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2: Now here is Norville Hayes with part one of the message, How to Live and Not Die. If you're battling sickness or disease of any kind and are wondering if healing is for you, even if the diagnosis might seem to be terminal, the following message is for you. And now, here is Mr. Hayes.
3: If you don't study the Bible and know what's in there, heaven is not going to stamp your prayer granted because you're not approved to get the benefits. You have to be approved in the throne room by God and Jesus. You have to be approved. Your faith and your believing has to be approved upon by God and His Son, the Lord Jesus Christ. They have to approve everything on the same level and on the same basis that your high school teacher grades your grades to see if you pass or not. It don't work any other way. It works the same way. Exactly the same way. Exactly the same way. If you don't pass in the schools, you get an F. If you don't receive from God, you get an F. You understand that? You get an F. And it's not, the Bible tells you, it's not God's will to withhold any good thing from you that He has promised you. It's not the will of the Lord. But God said, you must look to me and you must remind me of what I promised you. You say, well, I want to be healed. Then memorize. What do you think you have a mind for? You're supposed to think. If you want to be healed, then memorize yourself some healing scriptures that Jesus has told you about and work through. Memorize them. Quote them hundreds of times. Make them a part of you like the right arm is a part of your body. Make those healing verses a part of you. Brand them down deep on the inside of your gut, inside of your spirit. Get them in your mind, fixed once and for all, and keep them there forever. So when the devil comes with the disease, those healing scriptures they'll begin to rise up in your understanding. You say, no, you don't. No, you don't. No, you don't. I won't receive this. No, how can I be sick? I'm healthy in Jesus' name. You can't be very well sick and healthy both. And you have to claim your health. You have to walk the floor and confess that you're healthy. Don't you know the devil hates the word health? He loves the word sick. Sick. Sick, sick, sick. Sick, sick. The devil has been in love with the word cancer for a long time. He just loves the word lupus. He loves the word bad blood. He loves the word bad liver. He loves the word bad kidneys. He just loves it. Oh, he loves it. He loves and laughs about it. And he wants to whisper in your ear that you have it and give you a little pain in that area in your flesh to make you think you have it. Oh, you have to rise up and say, no, I don't have it. I bind you in Jesus' name. Get out of here. Cancer, come out of my body. I resist you. Go from me. I said, Lord, why did you kill my mother with cancer? On the third day of praying, he says, son, I didn't kill your mother with cancer. I had nothing to do with it. Nothing to do with it. He said, son, I live in heaven. There's no cancers up here in heaven. Cancers don't come from heaven. Where did Christians ever get the idea that cancer come from heaven? Or that God had anything to do with your problems at all? God don't have nothing to do with any of your problems. It's true, he is the fixer of your problems. But he didn't put them on you. Your problems come from hell. Amen. All of them. All of your problems came from the devil. He's a sick, sick, sick disease creator. He's a broke, broke, broke, poverty sickened jerk. Now, if you'll listen to a loser and a jerk, go ahead. I'm not going to listen to him myself. I mean, he's too much of a flake. He's been thrown out. He don't have any power. He's already lost his power. Jesus has the power. Devil don't have no power. He lost it all. He's been thrown out. And besides that, the devil don't even own anything. What do you listen to him for? He don't even own anything. He's sick. And all he wants to do is make you think that way. I said, Jesus, I don't know why you wouldn't heal my mother, because she loves you as much as anybody in this county. She loves you, Jesus, and she's a good soul winner, and she loves you from the top of her head to the bottom of her feet. I said, why didn't you heal her? Since she's a Christian and loves you, Jesus, why didn't you heal my mother, Jesus? You're a healer. Why didn't you heal my mother? I said, son, I couldn't heal your mother. He said, it was the church she went to. They never give her any knowledge. They never give her any knowledge. They never taught her any knowledge. She had no knowledge. They didn't teach her any knowledge about my divine healing power. She had a lot of knowledge in salvation and love and praying. She could pray through. She had a good relationship with God, but she had no knowledge. No knowledge of his healing power. And anything you don't have knowledge of that's in the Bible, God will be giving it to you. You might as well not look for it. It's not coming. Because always remember this, as long as you live, God only works one way on the earth. Not two ways. He works one way. He works with words. What kind of words has he heard from you lately? Are you claiming your rights in Christ Jesus? If I was you, I would. If you ever expect to get them, you better start claiming them. With your own mouth! But if you don't know what your rights are, then you can't claim them. You just have to kind of float along, go to church on Sunday. I've told Barbara and thousands of people, and she's heard me say it a lot of times, bluebirds love the Lord. I love the Lord. Well, if you can't love the Lord, you are sick. But he has some promises he wants to give you. One of them is health. You say, well, what are you riled up for, Norval? Because I hate the devil. Every time I meet somebody or hear of somebody that wants to need something from heaven, and I know they can get it, just makes me hate the devil, that's all. All right, now here's a letter. Please remember the couple from Dayton, Ohio, Barry and Diane, Benningfield. Diane has been given 2 months to live, cancer. Thank you in advance. Mr. and Mrs. Benningfield here. Is that you? I'm going to come over and pray for her. I hate cancer. I hate cancer. Yes. I hate its guts. I treat cancer like a rattlesnake. One time when I was in heaven, the Lord taught me how to get rid of growths and how to pray for people that was desperate. He said, son, you have to curse the roots of a thing that's killing somebody. You have to curse the roots of it in my name. He said, if you'll curse the roots of it in my name, he said, commanded it to die. He said, it'll die and disappear if you'll believe and not doubt. You have to believe and not doubt. Curse the roots of it. You have to curse the roots of a thing. And he told me, he says, those growths in your daughter's body. I said, Lord, I've been praying for you to remove them for 5 years. He said, well, why don't you curse the roots of them so they can't live on your daughter's body? He said, they'll die like the fig tree did when I cursed it. I come back and got in my body, walked in a room and cursed the roots of them dumb things, and I believe and thank God in 40 days and 40 nights. And then after 40 days, she floated in from school one day about 5 o'clock, went back in her room, hanging up dresses. All of a sudden, God's power flowed through her room. 5 o'clock in the afternoon, I wasn't even in church. I'd been believing God for 40 days. And God's power came to the room, went over her body, and all the growths on her body melted and disappeared. Been on there for 5 years, and new skin was created all over her body that she needed. Brand new skin. I'm talking about brand new skin. And her skin was split and bleeding open, and all of it wiped away in brand new skin. Brand new skin created on her. But now I'm telling you right now, when God teaches you how to pray, blessed be God forevermore, he knows exactly what he's saying all the time. See, you and me, we know some things. The Word of the living God and the Lord Jesus Christ knows everything. A human being, you can't believe the Bible just because you want to. You can't even believe God because you want to. The Bible says that the natural man understandeth not the things of God, neither can he know them. You can't even know it. You can't know it. If you get outside of your natural mind and get over into the Bible, and you have to make it a part of you. You have to literally make it a part of you. Now, if you start obeying it every day, every day, every day, every day, every day, every day, every day, then it becomes a part of you, because faith cometh by hearing. If your own ears can hear your mouth confess what you are in Christ Jesus and confess what the Lord has promised you, if your ears can hear your mouth say that long enough, it'll finally drop, faith will drop in you, and you'll see it, and you can have it too. I guarantee you can have it. God will give it to you. I mean, your cancer will die. It'll melt away like a snowball pitched on a hot sidewalk in July. But you have to see cancer is a thing that's come to your house to kill you and destroy you. And you have to talk to it. You have to treat cancer exactly like you would a rattlesnake. A rattlesnake. A rattlesnake. You throw a rattlesnake out. I mean, you have to talk to that thing in your house and say, no, cancer, you can't operate on my wife. You can't operate in my house. No, you can't, cancer. I bind you in Jesus' name. Come out of her! And you have to mean what you say. You can't allow, you know how come my daughter to have 40-some growths on her, stoned her for 5 years? The Lord said, God asked me right in my face. He says, how long? Now, the Lord asked me, he said, how long are you going to put up with those growths that's all over your daughter's body? How long are you going to put up with them? I said, me, Lord? I've been praying for 5 years that you remove them off by your miracle working power, because I believe that you're a healer and I believe you're a miracle worker. I don't have them on me, Lord. I ain't been putting up with them. I said, my daughter has. Now, when I said that, it made him mad. Stupid people makes God angry. I was so dumb, I made God angry. But I didn't know I was dumb. See, I thought I was spiritual. And I said, I don't have them on me, Lord. They're not on me, they're on my daughter. This is the way he answered me. He said, listen to me. He said, you're the head of your house. Whatever comes in your house is your fault, because you didn't throw it out. Now go back, son. Go back to the earth. Go back. And go in where she's at and curse the roots of that thing in Jesus' name, in my name. And if you'll curse the roots of it, and you yourself being the head of your house, if you'll command the roots of it to die, die, I said, in Jesus' name, die. He said, the roots will die and the symptoms will disappear. Then I began to descend from heaven back down through the earth, back down through the air into my body. And his voice went like this. That is, if you'll believe and not doubt. Believe and not doubt, son. Believe and not doubt. Only believe and thou shalt see the glory of the Lord. So I watched myself real close. I didn't doubt. I only believed. He says, only believe. Thou shalt see the glory of the Lord. And I mean, I watched myself and I cursed the roots on her body. And I watched myself real close. I would not let my mind think about doubt. I would let my mind think about when God was going to heal her. I let my mind think about nothing. And for 40 days, I walked around with joy, thanking God for removing all the growth from her. And I thank God and praise him. I thank God and praise him. No doubt, no unbelief. I thank God and praise him. And after 40 days and 40 nights of that, the Lord God with his power came to my house like this and wiped everything off of my daughter and put new skin all over her.
1: Amen.
3: That quick. She hung her dress up like this. And the growth was still all over her. Her legs, her body, bleeding, splitting open. She turned back around like this to pick up a dress off of the bed. And she went, ah! She was brand new and they were all gone. That quick. Bless her, in the name of the Lord. I want to give you this video, honey. I want you to put it in your TV set. fix your eyes on the TV set. Whatever I'm doing on that, I want you to do it. Whatever I'm doing, I want you to do it. You have to do it Tuesday. Your faith, with 2 months to live, your faith means a lot right now. Right now. I was like, I got a hold of her before. Blessed be the name of the Lord forever. But you have to have, it has to be obeyed. God works when it's obeyed. But you got to obey it all the time, continually. All right, now, sir, I'm going to teach you exactly how to get your wife healed. Do you understand that? Now, if you have any more desperate cases in the congregation, then you just watch this, and that way you'll always know. All right, first of all, every morning, every day, I want you to bow down before God in your house and worship the Lord before you ask Him for anything. Many Christians, the Lord told me, makes a bad mistake because they forgot years ago to put first things first. They think because I'm God and I'm good, why, I'll just come to their house and do everything for them. But no, He said, I don't do that. He said, I only come to people's houses where they make me God, and where they call me their miracle worker and call me their healer, I'll come and do anything they believe me for. Anything they believe me for, He said, that's exactly what I'll do for them. So every day, I don't want you to miss a day, every day, and I want you to do the same thing. Every day in your house, now when you go to church, you'll do it in church, in your house, I want you to bow down before the Lord on your knees like this, and I want you to close your eyes, lift up your hands to God. The Bible says lift up holy hands to God, and I want you to worship the Lord and praise the name of Jesus. Two things. Worship the Lord and praise the name of Jesus with your mouth. I worship you, Jesus, and I praise the name of the Lord. Oh, I praise the name of Jesus forever. And I won't ever praise any other name, Lord. I praise the name of Jesus. I worship you, Lord, and I praise the name of the Lord Jesus forever. Thank you, Lord, for the price you paid for me. I worship you, Jesus, and I praise the name of the Lord forever, Lord. And worship Him for a while. The longer, the better. Now listen to me real close. Are you her daughter? I didn't know that you were, but I just kind of picked it up in my spirit that you were. Listen, your faith can help too. See, she needs all the faith you get right now to believe and confess. Now, why do I say that to you? Okay, the longer that you worship the Lord and praise His wonderful name, the more favor you'll find with Him. Now listen to me, sir. You need all the favor you can find with God right now. And God loves you so much, and you know that, and loves your wife, loves your daughter, and loves her husband. See, He loves your whole family. He loves you. He loves you so much. But He has to approve, and your life, and especially your faith and your confession, listen to me now, will be put through the fire. It'll be put through God's fire. If it don't pass God's test, He won't be coming to your house. He'll come to your house and love you. He'll come to your house and give you a love blessing. You can get your family and just get a songbook and stand in your living room together and sing Amazing Grace, How Sweet the Sound. And the Lord may come down in your house and give you a love blessing. But just because, now hear me and get it, just because Jesus loves you so much, and just because He comes to your house and gives you a great big love blessing, that's no sign He'll heal you. He gives you a love blessing because that you believe in Him and He loves you. You understand that? You get a healing and a miracle from God because that you call Jesus your miracle worker and your healer. You get rid of affliction and diseases because that you curse the roots of them in His name and tell them to get out of my body and get out of my house. If you really knew the truth from God, straight from Him, if Jesus walked in here right now and looked at you, He'd say, "Son, cancer don't have no right in your house. The devil's invaded your house and trying to kill your wife with cancer." Now, you are a Christian. You love the Lord. Been baptized in the Holy Spirit. No?
4: No.
3: You have not been baptized in the Holy Spirit?
4: Not what? Not by your understanding, I don't think.
3: Yeah. What church do you go to?
4: Church of the Brethren.
3: Church of the Brethren. Okay. Well, I'll just pass it on to you. Now, you can get from God what I'm telling you to do if you would do it. But if you're baptized with the Holy Spirit, you can get it better because Jesus said you receive power from on high. When you're baptized in the Holy Spirit and speak with other tongues, it gives you power from on high. Do you understand that? I was raised as Baptist, born into a Baptist family, raised as Baptist. My sister still goes to the First Baptist Church. And we Baptists, we have a real good relationship with the Lord Jesus in the ministry of salvation, in the ministry of forgiving of sin. Do you understand that? That's not what you have? You have that, don't you? All right. But we Baptists, and especially the First Baptist Church, or my Baptist friends, or my whole family, we have no relationship with the Lord for divine healing. Because our brethren have been done away with, which is the biggest lie to have been known to man. It's called false doctrine. I was raised in it. My sister's still there. And those things have passed away. Well, nothing in the New Testament has passed away. Nothing. The same Jesus you read about in Matthew, Mark, Luke, and John is the same Jesus. He is a healer. You don't ever change. Whatever you read about Him in Matthew, Mark, Luke, and John, that's the way He is right now. I'm the same yesterday, today, and forever. I am the same yesterday, today, and forever. And the only reason that you don't obey God, that anybody, it doesn't make a difference who it is, the only reason that you do not obey God is because you don't have the right kind of power in you to do it. You don't have the right understanding of the Word to do it. And you don't rise up against the works of hell and make them leave your house. I didn't know how to do it. I just prayed for 5 years asking God to heal my daughter and remove those growths from her, but He didn't do it though. And He told me, He says, "The only reason I didn't do it because you're putting up with them." "What are you putting up with them for?" I said, "I don't even know what you mean I'm putting up with them. I've been praying. That's all I know to do, God, is pray. I believe in you. I've been praying." He says, "No, you're supposed to curse the roots of them. They will die like the fig tree did when I cursed it. Don't never put up with the works of hell in your life or in your family. Because He'll invade your house any time trying to put things upon you." You know, that's what He does. But he has no right there. You understand that? So now, if you'll worship the Lord first of all every day. Now then, after you worship the Lord every day, you lay your hands on your wife. Just like this. Jesus said, "Look at me. Lay hands on the sick and they shall recover." It don't make no difference what my denomination says or yours or anybody else's. Jesus said, "Lay hands on the sick and they shall recover." Now before we went back to heaven, the last 11 words He said out of His mouth, before we went back to heaven, He says, "If you believe in me, lay hands on the sick and they shall recover. And pray in my name." Pray in my name. Everybody say, "There's all power in Jesus' name." I lay my hands on my sister in Jesus' name. And I come against this cancer that's trying to take her life. Now, cancer, I'm talking to you. I curse the roots of you in Jesus' name, and I command all the roots of this cancer in Jesus' name to die, I said. Die! Cancer, I resist you in Jesus' name. I curse your roots in Jesus' name.
5: You can't live in this body in Jesus' name. I command all the roots of this cancer to die. Die, I said, in Jesus' name. Die, I said, in Jesus' name. I command every symptom of cancer to come out of her in the name of the Lord Jesus Christ. Cancer, you can't live in her. You're an invader from hell. You can't live in her. You're an invader from the world of darkness. You have no business in her body in Jesus' name. I'm talking to you, cancer. Hey, cancer, in Jesus' name, remove yourself from this body. Remove yourself from this body, I said. Remove yourself from this body and go from her and go in the depths of the sea in Jesus' name. Cancer, you have to obey me in Jesus' name. Come out of her, I said, and leave her body alone. Come out of her and leave her body alone. I curse your roots. I command you to die. Die, I said. You can't live in her. You can't live in her. I say you can't in Jesus' name. I resist you. I resist you. I command you. Turn her body loose and come out of her in the name of the Lord Jesus Christ of Nazareth. Now thank you, Lord, for touching her. Thank you, Lord, for your divine healing power flowing down through her body in Jesus' name, giving her a healing and a cure. Satan, take your hand off of her body. You have no right to give her anything. You have no right to her flesh. You have no right to eat her flesh up under her skin with cancer. You have no rights. In Jesus' name, come out, I said, and leave her alone. Come out of her, I said, in Jesus' name. Thank you, Lord, for doing it in the name of the Lord Jesus Christ of Nazareth. Thank you, Lord. Thank you, Lord. Thank you, Lord. Thank you, Lord. Now look up here, sir. I'm gonna act like, for your sake, I'm gonna act like she's my wife, for your sake, every day. Satan, you're not gonna kill my wife. Cancer, I'm talking to you. You're not gonna kill my wife. You understand what I'm saying to you? You're not going to kill my wife. You have no right in my wife's body. My wife and me are one flesh. Do you understand that?
6: Amen.
5: God Almighty has made us one flesh. And I don't like what you're trying to do, and you're not going to do it. I'm not going to let you. I'm not going to let you. In Jesus' name, I command cancer to go from this body in the name of the Lord Jesus Christ. No, you're not going. Cancer, you can't kill my wife. You are a liar. You don't come from heaven. My wife and me belongs to God. We belong to the Lord Jesus Christ. Our names are written in heaven. I have a right to the things in heaven. There's no cancer in heaven. You're not going to do this to us. Cancer, you can't kill my wife. In Jesus' name, I command you, come out of her in the name of the Lord Jesus Christ. I command you to obey me. Cancer, I'm talking to you. Go from my wife's body in Jesus' name. Cancer, I'm talking to you. You can't live in my wife's body. You can't live in my wife's body. I'm telling you, you can't, because I'm the head of this house, and I'm telling you that you can't live in my wife's body. Cancer, I'm talking to you, and I say unto you, you can't live in my wife's body. Do you understand that? In Jesus' name, go from her. In the name of the Lord Jesus Christ of Nazareth. Now I want to thank you, Lord. I want to thank you, Lord, for making my wife ever withhold, and making my wife healthy, and making my wife strong in Jesus' name. Thank you, Lord, for doing it. And I praise you, Lord, for doing it. Then when we get through praying for like that, just raise your hands and say, thank you, Lord, for healing my wife. Thank you, Lord, for healing my wife. Thank you, Lord, for healing my wife. Thank you, Lord, for healing my wife. Thank you, Jesus, for healing my wife. I just walk your living room floor. Thank you, Lord, for healing my wife in Jesus' name. Thank you, Lord, for healing my wife. Thank you, Lord, for healing my wife. Thank you, Lord, for healing my wife in Jesus' name. My wife will never die with cancer in Jesus' name. Cancer, you're not going to invade my home. I'm not going to let you. I resist you. I fight you in Jesus' name. And I command you to obey me. Get out of this house in Jesus' name. Turn my wife's body loose. Turn my wife's body loose. Turn my wife's body loose and get out of this house. Get off of these premises in the name of the Lord Jesus Christ of Nazareth. You're not going to do it because I'm not going to let you. I know you would if I let you, because I'm the head of the house. but I'm not going to let you. I'm not going to let you. In Jesus' name, the Lord Jesus Christ is healing my wife right now. This moment, healing is a gift of the church. And I lay my hands on my wife, and I claim his healing power to go into her. He is working in her now, and he is driving out all the cancer in her body. He's driving out all the cancer in her body. He's driving out all the cancer in her body. He's driving out all the cancer in her body. Cancer, you are disappearing right now in my wife's body. You are disappearing. You're disappearing. You can't live in there. You've been cursed. Your roots has been cursed. You can't live in my wife's body. You can't live in my wife's body because I'm the head of this house, and I say you can't. I say you can't. In Jesus' name, you're not going to kill my wife. No cancer's going to kill my wife. My wife is going to live her life out. We're going to be happy and work for the Lord in Jesus' name. Thank you, Lord, for healing my wife. Thank you, Lord, for healing my wife. Thank you, Lord, for healing my wife. Now, look at me, listen. Walk around your living room a little bit. See. Jesus! You are the healer of my family. Jesus, you're the healer of my wife. Jesus, you are my family's healer. Jesus, you are my wife's healer. You are my family's healer. Jesus, I'm not looking to no other because there is no other. Jesus, you're my wife's healer. Jesus, I worship you and praise you, and you are my wife's healer. Jesus, you are healing my wife now. Your healing power is a gift of the church, and it's flowing through my wife's body to drive out all cancer. Jesus, you are my wife's healer. Now listen to me, sir. And listen to me close. I don't know of anything else in the world that works every time. It is possible to go to a service when the anointing is on somebody's hands and have them lay your hands on you, and you get a partial healing. The Holy Spirit will start healing you, or you can get a full healing. But if you get a healing that way, that's getting healed on a credit. You don't get that healing by your faith. You get that healing by anointing that's on somebody else. Do you understand that? But when you get it the way that I taught you to get it just the last few minutes, that's the number one way to get healed in the Bible. Approach God yourself and get it by faith yourself. And know who you are in Christ Jesus, and know who he is to your family.
4: Yes.
5: Enough time, I said. Bow down the room and worship the Lord. The strength she got to say, I'm going to worship the Lord for a while, honey. You just worship the Lord with me, darling. And just start worshiping the Lord and praising his name, praising his name. If she gets kind of weak, just hold up her hands like this and say, oh, I worship you, Jesus. Lord, my wife and me worship you, Jesus. We worship you, Jesus, and praise the holy name. And the longer, now listen to me, the longer you worship him and praise him, the more favor you'll find with him. Because he likes that. He likes for you to worship him. The Bible says that God, in his great habitation in heaven, the eyes of the Lord roam backwards and forth across the earth, trying to find somebody to worship him and praise him. And when he finds somebody, when he finds somebody, they get his attention. Not loud screaming Pentecostal services, or quiet First Baptist services, or nice organ music, or choirs, and all that's good in their place. All that's good in their place, whatever place they have. You figure that out for yourself. But the Bible works for you all the time. If you'll pay the price to bow before God yourself in your own home, so God can see you do it, and you worship him and praise him. Worship him and praise him. Don't even ask him anything about your wife. I said, worship him and praise him. And when you get through that day, don't change from the day before. Just lay your hands on your wife, easy like this right here, and just basically say, "Cancer, I told you yesterday you can't live in my body. And live in my wife's body, you can't live in there. And you're not going to stay in her body. You are leaving completely. In Jesus' name. And strength is coming into her. I command all symptoms of cancer. And cancer, I know you're weaker today than you was yesterday. You're weaker today than you was. You're going to be weaker tomorrow too, because I'm not going to leave you alone. I'm dogging your tracks until you disappear in Jesus' name. Cancer, you'll never kill my wife. Spirit of death, come out of her in Jesus' name. You'll never kill my wife. You'll never kill my wife. Cancer, I've cursed your roots and you are dead. Dead, dead, dead, dead, dead. You can't kill my wife. And I want to thank you, Lord, for healing her. Thank you, Lord, for your healing power going into her in Jesus' name. Making her ever with whole in the name of the Lord Jesus Christ of Nazareth. Now I want to thank you, Lord, for healing her. Now spend some time thanking her and then spend some time calling Jesus and thanking him for being the healer of your wife and the healer of your family. Jesus, you are my wife's healer. You are the healer of my family. Jesus, Jesus, you are the healer of my wife's body. For this household, Jesus, I'm the head of this house. And we call you our healer because you are our healer. We accept you as our healer. Jesus, you are our healer. Jesus, you're the healer of my family. Jesus, you're my healer.

0: voice of thanksgiving and a voice to victory. Faith has three things: a voice of joy, a voice of thanksgiving, and a voice of victory. Yes. Anything outside of that is not faith, and it won't work for you. It's religion. That's all it is. It's religion. Nothing but religion. You can have good services and everything, sing all kinds of songs, dance and prance, run around the building, do everything you can, and go home and die. But what I'm telling you, it'll work for you all the time. You have to let God hear you yourself, not somebody for you, you yourself. And if you'll do what I'm telling you to do, God in heaven will hear you. Now, this is where Peter comes. Do it every day. Every day. Every day. Every day. Every day. Every day. Every day. Every day. Every day. Every day. Every day. Every day. Every day you do it, this woman's body will start getting stronger. And the cancer that's trying to kill her will start disappearing, like this right here. Every day when you get up off of your knees and you put your hands on her and say, any symptom of cancer trying to hold on to my wife's body, I resist you in Jesus' name, because the Lord Jesus Christ is healing my wife, and he's healing her right now in Jesus' name. I resist you, cancer. I command you, leave my wife's body and go into the depths of the sea in Jesus' name. In Jesus' name. Say, oh, thank you, Lord, for healing her in the name of the Lord Jesus Christ of Nazareth. Do it every day, and don't let your faith or your confession get weak, because the devil has weak faith for lunch. You understand that? If the devil, well, let me show you what victory is. If the devil can ever detect a sign of weakness coming out your mouth, he will whip you and you will bury your wife. You cannot allow the devil to detect any kind of weakness in you at all, because God does not work through weakness. He works through his word, and he works through strength. Strength. Strength. Strength. The devil works through weakness. God works through strength. The Bible says those that are strong, those that are weak, let them say they're strong. Let them say they're strong. And listen, everything he does, you do. When he's worshiping the Lord, you worship the Lord. He calls Jesus your healer, you call him your healer. You understand? Do you understand that? My little darling, you're her daughter. Did you hear what I say to you? Did you hear what I say to him? Did you get it? Did you get that, sir? Will you help her? Keep all doubt out of their mouths and out of the house. You understand? Please, for your mother's sake, keep all doubt out of their mouths and out of the house. No doubt. No doubt. All you have to, it's just as easy to believe God as it is to doubt him. And show God that you have faith. Blessed be the name of the Lord forever. Let me have your hand a minute. Just follow me. This will help too, because when faith goes up from a house to the throne of God, you can get the attention of God. And you being the daughter, hold up your right hand. Whatever I say, you say. Okay? Now turn your face toward heaven. Just act like there's nobody here. Jesus, I want to thank you, Lord, for healing my mother.
1: Thank you, Lord, for healing my mother.
0: Thank you, Jesus, for healing my mother.
1: Thank you, Jesus, for healing my mother.
0: I worship you, Jesus.
1: I worship you, Jesus.
0: My daddy and mother love you, Jesus.
1: My daddy and mother love you, Jesus.
0: I love you, Jesus.
1: I love you, Jesus.
0: My husband loves you.
1: My husband loves you.
0: Our lives belong to you.
1: Our lives belong to you.
0: Jesus, thank you for healing my mother.
1: Thank you for healing my mother.
0: I praise you, Jesus.
1: I praise you.
0: Your healing power.
1: Your healing power.
0: Is flowing through my mother's body.
1: It's flowing through my mother's body.
0: You are healing her now.
1: You are healing her now.
0: You're bringing a healing and a cure to her.
1: You're bringing a healing and a cure to her.
0: Thank you, Jesus.
1: Thank you.
0: For healing my mother. I glorify you, Jesus.
1: I glorify you.
0: I praise you, Jesus.
1: I praise you, Jesus.
0: Forever.
1: Forever. I will

0: praise you, Jesus. And I will worship you, Jesus. Forever, Lord. I will call you my healer.
1: I will call you my healer.
0: Because you are my...
2: Bless God forever. Thank you, Jesus. Thank you, Jesus. Now close your eyes for a minute in reverence. Father, in Jesus' name, I want to give the Holy Ghost complete freedom in this service to do his work when I'm speaking or when I'm not speaking. Just whatever he sees he wants to do, Lord, just let him manifest himself and do it. I know many times, Lord, you knock homosexuals out on the floor and deliver them right in front of me while I'm speaking. Just hit the floor like a sack of potatoes that fell out of a truck. And they got rebellion and start screaming. In all kinds of cases. So just let the Holy Ghost do what he wants to tonight. I don't want anybody to leave here that's not free from the devil's power. They have a right to be free. You paid a big enough price, Jesus. They have a right to be free. All of them. There's not one person that you don't want to set free. So I bind you, Satan, in Jesus' name, and I command you, take your hand off of the people in this building and let them go free. I command you to do it in the name of the Lord Jesus Christ. Thank you, Lord, for your mighty power working in this place tonight. And thank you, Lord, for your precious anointing that breaks the yoke. Thank you, Lord, for the anointing of deliverance that breaks the yoke of all demons. Thank you, Lord, for the anointing of healing that breaks the yoke of all dumb diseases. In Jesus' name, be totally free. God, let the peace of God be in their hearts and their minds so they can think straight before they leave this building tonight. In the name of the Lord Jesus Christ of Nazareth. Thank you, Lord. Everybody said together? Thank you, Jesus. I'm sure, pastors, that God gave me this message for you and some of the missionaries that has to work out in the areas where they had to deal with demons. But he moved up on me supernaturally this afternoon. This is not one of these things that I had to go in, study 4 hours, and make 14,000 notes to try to get a message. Supernaturally came up on me. Blessed be God forever. Authority and power, son, is what they need. And many of them that are not will be need authority and power. So in the first chapter of the book of Mark, you can't go wrong when you pattern after Jesus. Blessed be God forever. Thank you, Jesus. Thank you, Lord. Thank you, Lord. 21st verse. And they went into Capernaum, and straightway on the Sabbath day, he entered into the synagogue and taught. Just like I'm going to teach you tonight. However, I'm sure much better. But it's the same word, blessed be God forever. Entered into the synagogue and taught. Always remember this. You only know what you've been taught. You don't know anything else. Those things that you don't know how to do it, you've never been taught to do it. Either that or you were a sorry listener. You have to be taught to do something. The Holy Ghost is a great teacher. Jesus is a great teacher. Verse 22. And they were astonished at his doctrine. People always look at me that way when I go speak. I don't know why. They look at me like I just got off the bus. Usually I open up my mouth and start speaking. They look at me and say, where did he come from? And they were astonished at his doctrine. For he taught them as one that had authority and not as the scribes. He taught them as one that had authority. God wants you to have authority. Over what? Over anything. You see the victory in. Everybody say authority. God wants you to have it. Those that are weak, let them say they're strong. Well, I'm weak. No, well, I don't have authority because I'm just a sweet little Christian and I'm kind of weak. Well, God don't want you to be weak. He wants you to be strong. Well, how can I get strong? Would you pray for me to get strong? No, pray for yourself, you old lazy thing. Walk the floor and confess you're strong, God says. That's like people say, would you pray for me that I get faith? I said, no, read the Bible yourself. Can't you read it? Faith don't come by me praying for you. Faith comes by you reading the Bible. If you ever study God's Word and read the Bible, faith will just automatically show up. Just automatically. It works automatically. It follows Matthew, Mark, Luke, and John automatically. It just shows up. It'll just be in there. And one day, if you study the Bible enough, it'll just be there. You'll just have it. When you need to get the job done, you'll just have the faith to do it, that's all. It's like Brother Lester said last night. Somebody asked him, how do you go to the Philippines, the Manila Philippines, that took 3 or 4 million people downtown and build a church that seats hundreds and hundreds and hundreds of people with no money? How do you do it? He said, I don't know. You just do it. It's called faith. You just do it day by day as it comes, that's all. Don't try to figure anything out. Just do it, that's all. Taught them as one had authority. Verse 23, and there was in their synagogue a man with an unclean spirit. And he cried out, saying, let us alone. What have we to do with thee, thou Jesus of Nazareth? Art thou come to destroy us? And you better believe it. I know thee. Yeah, you said that right. I used to play marbles with him in heaven, you know. If they play marbles, I don't know if they play marbles or not. Probably do if they want to. I know thee, who thou art, the Holy One of God. And Jesus rebuked him, saying, hold thy peace and come out of him. Why don't you learn to do what Jesus did? What? Rebuke the devil. The devil. You know, the devil has nearly all of America so deceived. I'm not sure they know the devil if they met in the middle of the street. One of the greatest ways that the devil really tricks the American public and American people is in the form of disease. Did you ever stop and think about it? Jesus don't give you disease. He don't have a... How can Jesus give you cancer? Oh, cancer. Oh, that scares me. It scares me. Oh, doctor said I got cancer. Oh, I got cancer. You say, well, so what? Cancer is only a little dumb word. That's a name. That's a name. Cancer is a name that somebody somewhere in the medical field put on a devil. So what? You have cancer. Well, I have cancer. No, you don't have cancer. You have a devil. You know, I get sick and tired of hearing Pentecostal preachers. I can understand Dr. Pruitt, the First Baptist, doing that. But I can't understand Pentecostal preachers at all. None of them. Just tries to separate devils from diseases. Well, you know, everybody just don't have devils that's sick, you know. Some of them are just sick. I can find kids behind the trees got more sense than that. Much less somebody preaching. How are you going to separate that? All you're going to do is just explain it away all the time. Honey, I'm going to tell you right now, if there's a disease operating in your body anywhere, there's a devil operating in your body. And you might as well know that. And you can't show me the Bible nor anything else either. It's not in the New Testament. I've already read it. Have you read it? Well, if you read it, you ought to get your thinking straightened out with it. Jesus said, no bad things come down from heaven. None. And when he says none, he means none. That bad blood you got didn't come from heaven. And if you don't recognize it's the devil, how are you going to ever take authority over it? That word authority will bring you victory. I mean authority. Well, I've inherited this. My mother had it, my grandmother had it. Yeah, I know. Your grandmother had it, your mother had it, and you got it, and your daughter will have it. Until you take authority and bind the dumb thing up in Jesus' name and run it off of the property, it'll operate there for 400 years. Do you understand that? Devils don't leave property where they kill somebody or before. Every disease your mother ever had, the devil will try to put the same dumb thing on you. Why? Well, he's going to find out if you're dumb, he's your mother. Well, he is. I know that hurts, but it doesn't have to hurt. You better know the truth. The devil puts things on you because of your ignorance. The devil don't have no right to do anything on your property if you just knew that. Not if you're born again and spirit-filled and know what faith is and know what authority is and know what power is. The devil has no right at all to do anything on your property. None. Nothing. Absolutely nothing. But he'll come in and lay down and wallow and have a feast. If you don't know anything about the Bible or don't know anything about doing that, if you don't take authority, if you don't rebuke him. Everything that visits your life that's not total victory and full of joy and full of power, start rebuking it right then. I don't care what it is.
3: I'm going to go 4 or 5 days. I didn't recognize the devil because I love the Lord. And I read the Bible and pray, but I'm feeling bad. I've been feeling bad for 4 or 5 days. And now, this thing's really got a hold of me. Really got a hold of me.
2: Why didn't you resist it the first day?
3: I got busy, I just didn't do it, I'm busy.
2: Sure you got busy. Now you're a total mess. Now you got to get in your car and drive to 14 towns and try to find 14 evangelists to get you healed. If you resist it the first day, resist the damn thing. What? I don't care what. Don't ask me what. Anything that visits you that's not victory and joy and full of power. Resist the damn thing. Resist it yourself. Rebuke the devil.
3: The devil? The devil? I don't have no devils, Brother Norval. I don't have no devils. I have a bad liver, and my back hurts, and my head's sore.
2: What do you think you have?
3: I just have diseases, but I don't have no devils.
2: Oh, brother. How did you ever find the church? You wouldn't know God if you met him in the middle of the street, or the Holy Ghost, or nothing. You wouldn't know the devil.
3: He said, the devil hides. He's a total flake.
2: The devil hides behind things that will kill you. He hides behind things that will damage you. He hides behind things that will destroy you. He hides behind things and works that causes you confusion. He hides behind things that causes you to get messed up with your family and all kinds of things. He hides behind those things. And you call it something else with some dumb name that somebody put on it in America years ago. Whoever the flake was, I don't know. There's a lot of them, that's all. Didn't know anything about the devil or God either. I guess you might as well use the word cancer as anything else. It don't mean nothing, but you might as well use it. You might as well, if you want to get victory over it, though, and be real about it. The doctor says, you've got cancer and you're dying. Say, no, I don't have it, devil. I'm not going to put up with you. I take authority over you. I resist you in Jesus' name. You foul devil, they're calling cancer. I take authority over you and I command you, go from my body. Go from my body. And just walk the floor and say, cancer, you can't kill me. Why, you foul devil trying to appear to me, you can't kill me. I'm free from you in Jesus' name. I bind you. You got to treat cancer like a devil. That's exactly what it is. This is amazing. How far out some even full gospel preachers get. It's like they have their head in the mud.
3: I don't have a devil. I have a disease.
2: Well, where did disease come from?
3: I said, where did disease come from?
2: You mean Jesus just walked into your church and give a whole bunch of your members diseases?
3: Well, I wouldn't say that. I wouldn't go as far as to say that.
2: I said, how far would you go to say whatever you believe?
3: And they say, I teach my people this and teach my people that. I said, oh, God, no wonder it's such a mess.
2: Everything good comes from God, my brother and sister, and everything bad comes from the devil. Heaven has great blessings for you, and hell don't have nothing except confusion and death for you. Amen. And you better know that. If you don't know it, if you don't treat cancer just like you would a mad dog and kick it out of your house, and the first day that you find out that somebody told you had it, treat it just like a mad dog. Don't fool with it. Don't play with it. Because if you play with it, it'll keep on spreading. Don't let it spread. Say, cancer, I curse you in Jesus' name. I bind you. Stop! Tell that dumb thing to stop, or whatever it is. Anything that's buffing you about it tonight, tell it to stop. You tell it to stop. You tell it to stop. Tell it to stop with authority.
3: Well, I don't know if I know how to do that or not. Well, you better learn
2: before you die. You will die years before your time if you don't learn. The devil's here to kill, steal, and destroy, the Bible says. Okay, real quick, like. So, well, that's Jesus normal in the church, in the synagogue, teaching and saying, I rebuke you, come out of him. That was Jesus. That's not me. I mean, you know, Jesus can do anything, but that's not me. Well, would you turn, please, to 16th chapter of the book of St. Mark? Let's get you involved. You're supposed to be involved in the gospel, not Jesus only. You're supposed to be involved in the gospel yourself. Glory to God, I feel like a preacher today. Blessed be the name of the Lord. I can't hardly teach tonight for preaching. Glory be to God. 16th chapter of the book of St. Mark, let's get you involved. In the 15th verse, Jesus is talking to your head and your spirit and your whole being. Go ye into all the world and preach the gospel to every creature. The gospel is freedom, my brother and sister. If it's not freedom, it's not the gospel. Well, I believe that I had a relative, Brother Norwood, believe the gospel and love the Lord, believe the gospel, and they died. No, you don't. You can't even believe the gospel and die. I mean, before your time. You have to totally jump out of the book of Matthew to die. You can't even stay in the book of Mark and die before your time. You have to jump out of it somewhere and get over in God's permissive will. In some phase of God's permissive will. Get out there so far, God can't help you. Then the devil sifts you as wheat and knocks you in the head. You didn't keep authority and power on the inside of you. It has to be on the inside of you. You got to keep it on the inside of you all the time. Go ye into all the world and preach the gospel to every creature. He that believeth and is baptized shall be saved, and he that believeth not shall be damned. That's just the way it is, honey. And you better know that. Jesus said, if you believe the gospel, this is what will happen to you in verse 17. And these signs shall follow them that believe. In my name they shall cast out devils.
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So here is the good news, my friends. The good news. There is, therefore, now no condemnation, no punishment, no curse for all those who are in Christ Jesus. All your fears have been taken away. Instead, hope has been given. Because God, out of His great love, redeemed us on the cross. So now, my friends, no power of hell and no scheme of man

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19:105. It says, "Your word is a lamp unto my feet and a light unto my path." We have God in us, and He is light, and therefore we are the light of the world. This song celebrates that light. We march in the light of God. 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

So here is the good news, my friends. The good news. There is, therefore, now no condemnation, no punishment, no curse for all those who are in Christ Jesus. All your fears have been taken away. Instead, hope has been given. Because God, out of His great love, redeemed us on the cross. So now, my friends, no power of hell and no scheme of man

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1: Now, this is how you know what God has planned, that we're supposed to have victory. They that see thee shall narrowly look upon thee and consider thee, saying, I'm going to say it the way I want it to be heard. Is this the guy that made the earth tremble? Him? And that did shake nations? That made the world as a wilderness and destroyed the cities thereof?

0: and open not the house of his prisoners. My God. They'll, when you, this is what it'll be like. They'll see the devil and go, is that him? He did that. He's been kicked out of heaven. He really doesn't have much except what you give him. Give no place to the devil, the Bible says, right? Submit yourselves to God and resist the devil, and he will flee. I guarantee you the times you went with the devil, you weren't submitted to God. Because the submission to God is what protects you from the devil. So without, they say, why do you preach submission so much? I like to devil-proof people's life. And I say this, I'll say it again. All the people who have learned about what real submission is know that once you're submitted, I mean, you could ask anybody in here that would consider themselves that. I do not tell them what to do. I don't spend my whole life telling people what to do. When they're submitted, you never have to tell anybody what to do because they know the word and they've served God and they try to do right. Think about it. It's by nature they do the law. By nature they keep the law. They don't have to be by their nature. And since they're submitted, if they have a question, they ask. Submission really, really works. It's not control at all. It's protection. Amen. So he got demoted. Revelation 12. 7 through 9. You can get demoted in the kingdom. Isn't that interesting? You can get demoted anywhere. 12, 7 through 9. And there was a war in heaven. Michael and his angels fought against the dragon, and the dragon fought against his angels and prevailed not. Neither was there a place found anymore in heaven. And the great dragon was cast out. That old serpent called the devil and Satan, which deceived the whole world. And he was cast out into the earth. This is when the epic battle started right here. This is when this started on the earth in this scripture. And his angels were cast out with him. That's when the fight started. There's a devil in here. There's a devil loose in our sphere. And God has chosen this way to fight that battle. This is where the battle is fought on this planet. And then he came and redeemed us and put authority in our mouth, and we became soldiers, and we are to have dominion over the devil. He is not to have dominion over us. And I promise you, the devil will come and attack your life. If your daddy got divorced and your granddaddy and your granddaddy and your granddaddy and your granddaddy, you can divorce coming to knock on your door. If they were all poor, poverty is coming. If they were promiscuous, promiscuous is coming. You have to stand against it, and I think you have to continually grow gradually, and God will put some of those battles out in your future, because when you start, you're not strong enough to take them on now. Now, I'm going to say something to you that keeps you safe. That's one of the reasons you stay under, because you don't have all your victories won. And you need to stay under so you're protected while those victories are out in your future. I mean, those battles are out in your future. If it's not time for you to fight them, you're going to need somebody to watch over you, because it's lodged inside of you. And they see it and you don't. Because that's why you have a pastor. That's why you have a father in the house. That's why when the devil got all the dads out of the house, he got all the protection out of the house. That's why he went after the family by design. It was to destroy the family so that children were unprotected. You can see it. It's effective. That's why he messed up men so bad. It's unfortunate what's happened to men. And I realize that their character is so bad with the drugs and the incest and everything, it's hard to find a good man. They're hunted down by the devil and made bad people so he can get to the rest of the people in the house. I encourage you to, if you have children, start praying for their husbands and wives now. I don't care if they're two months old, 2 days, if they're in your womb, pray for their husbands. Because as the men go, so goes the family in the country. But respect for authority has really diminished in my lifetime. You know, like I said, even when I was a kid, Even the drunks took off their hats when they went by the churches and stuff. You understand? They'd be cussing and really, really bad, walk by a church, take their hat off and put their hat back on the other side of the church and start cussing. You know what I mean? That's what they did. How many of you grew up in a town like that? I grew up in a town that was like that. So, okay, a couple of you. But, I mean, it was a small mill town, steel mill town, drinkers. And there was all the bars down across the street from the steel mill. And they had a reverence for God, but they still were heathen. Anyway, so he got thrown out of heaven. He got demoted. Ephesians chapter 2, verse 2, please. Thank you, Lord. Which in times past ye walked according to the course of this world, according to the prince of the power of the air, the spirit that now works in the children of disobedience. The devil is here. And he's the prince of the power of the air here. He's still trying to overthrow God. Isn't that amazing? That's what he is still trying to overthrow God. He will not always have that position.
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0: Revelation 20, verse 1 through 3. I saw an angel come down from heaven, having the keys of the bottomless pit and a great chain in his hand. And he laid hold of that on the dragon, that old serpent, which is called the devil and Satan, and bound him 1,000 years. And cast him into the bottomless pit and shut it up and set a seal on him that he should not deceive the nations no more till the 1,000 years be fulfilled. And after that, he must be loosed for a season. That's beyond my pay grade to understand why God would do that and let him loose again. I don't know, and I don't have an answer, okay? My personal preference is once you got him in, you keep him in. But God's got a reason, and I'm sure we'll find it out later. I'm sure a theologian or an eschatology preacher could give you a better answer than that. But I don't talk about things that I don't know. So anyway, I think it has to do with choice, though. You know how we all have a choice. You realize you're living your choice. You can choose to serve God or you can choose not to. And your choices will make you wealthy, healthy, and wise, or it'll make you poor, miserable, and hateful. Hate to say that, but it's those are the rules. Your choices are what brought you to where you are today. There's nobody else to give credit for it. There's nobody else to blame for it. Each person is individually held accountable for their choices. I wish I would have made some better choices. I think I could have been a whole lot further along, but I'm redeeming the time and I'm making best use of the time I have. I don't live back there, but I'll tell you what I always do. I archive it so I remember what happened. I don't have guilt over it, but I certainly wouldn't like to do it twice. How many of you want to do it over again? I want to do that stuff over again. Have to restart like that? I don't want to restart all that. I don't want to lose my position. And I don't mean preaching. I'm talking about my place in the Spirit with God. Right. I don't want to lose that. I don't want the fellowship broken. So, How do you look at the devil yourself? Turn to Matthew 10:28. Ask yourself right now, how do you see the devil in your life? If you don't confront him, then you don't have the right perspective on him. If you have to be coaxed to say, devil, go from my house, then you don't have an aggressive position of protection over your house. If you won't tell him, cancer, you can't live in my body. Devils, you can't live in my body. In the name of Jesus, all my tissue is whole. All my tissue is healthy in Jesus' name. I command it to be so. Every artery open, every heart beats regular in the name of Jesus. If you don't say those things, you're not confronting his plan. Your words are what stop his plan. Because you have the authority to stop those words, stop his plan. Whatever you bind on earth is bound in heaven. Whatever you loose on earth, loose in heaven. You actually have to talk a lot. You have to talk a lot. Because silence is agreement in the kingdom, really. If the devil attacks you and you don't say nothing back, well, he don't have to do anything. He's not going to go because you thought he was leaving. You got to tell him to leave. Thoughts do not rebuke the devil. Thoughts might give you revelation, but it still has to come out of your mouth.
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1: Praise the Lord. I'm Pastor Ronnie Lee Patrick, founding pastor of New Beginnings Church and World Outreach, located in Warsaw, Indiana. We want to thank everybody that's listening to today's broadcast, whether you're listening on Pulse FM stations or whether you're listening on shortwave radio around the world. I'd like to give a shout out to our friends in Niles, Michigan, Dell and Betty. I'd also like to give out a shout to my friend in the Philippines, David. We pray for you. We ask God to continually bless you, as we do all of our listeners. This morning, by faith, as you get ready to receive your word that I believe God has specifically for you today, we want to invite you to send us your prayer requests. Let us know what you need from God, and we will faithfully pray for you. We'll lift you up before the throne of God. We will pray until we hear that you have received your answer. If you'd like a copy of any of these broadcasts, just let us know. We'll get them out to you. All we need from you is your address. Absolutely free. It costs you nothing. If you have a friend that needs a copy, just let us know. We'll send you one of those for them also. We also have a book that's available, Who We Are in Christ. God had me author that book a few years ago. It's available on Amazon.com. You can also request a copy from the church. And if you can't afford one, all you got to do is let me know, and we'll get one out to you. It won't cost you a dime. We just want to be able to share the Word of God with those around the world, especially those that are lost. And if you don't know Jesus Christ as your Lord and Savior, at the end of this broadcast, we're going to give you an opportunity to do so. There's nothing greater. There's nothing more joyful than to hear that somebody accepted Jesus Christ as their Lord and Savior. Our mailing address, NBCWO, Post Office Box 913, Warsaw, Indiana, 46581. Again, NBCWO. 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And Wednesday, we have a casual Bible study at 6:30 p.m. Next week, we're going to be having a small camp meeting that's going to run from Wednesday the 18th through Sunday night. 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We would love to hear from you. This morning, today's message is entitled, Actions Speak Louder Than Words. Actions speak louder than words. The word action means the doing of something. It means a thing done. The word act means a thing done, an action. You know, a great example, I believe, for us is the Acts of the Apostles, the book of Acts. It is the acts of the Holy Spirit and of the apostles in confirming the word of God. 1 Corinthians chapter 2, verse 1 through 5 says, And I, brethren, when I came to you, I came not with intent in excellency of speech or of wisdom, declaring unto you the testimony of God. For I determined not to know anything among you save Jesus Christ and him crucified. And I was with you in weakness and in fear and in much trembling. And my speech and my preaching was not with enticing words of man's wisdom, but in demonstration of spirit and power, that your faith should not stand in the wisdom of men, but in the power of God. I want to read that fifth verse again. That your faith should not stand in the wisdom of men, but in the power of God. We are to preach the death, the burial, the resurrection, and the manifestation of Jesus Christ. We're to preach in power and demonstration of the Holy Spirit and confirm with signs and wonders. Mark chapter 16, verse 19 and 20 says, "So then after the Lord had spoken unto them, he was received up into heaven and sat at the right hand of God. And they went forth and preached everywhere, the Lord working with them and confirming the word with signs following." Amen. Again, we are to preach the gospel of Jesus Christ, the cross. We'll talk a little bit more about that later. In the New Testament, the word preach is found 50 times. The word preached is found 61 times. The word preaching is found 27 times. The word preacher is found 11 times. And what are we to do? It is confirmed by the Holy Spirit with signs and wonders concerning what was preached. What is the gospel? It's mentioned 74 times. It is the general blessings of the new covenant. Matthew through Revelations. We want to look at some specifics that the word speaks about. The first is the gospel of peace. Romans chapter 10 verse 15 says, "And how shall they preach except they be sent? As it is written," and he's going to quote from Isaiah 52:7, "How beautiful are the feet of them that preach the gospel of peace and bring glad tidings of good things." Folks, God isn't out to get you. He has your back. He's for you. He's not against you. Jesus paid the full price completely that God required to bring humanity back to himself. The gospel of Christ. Romans 15, 17 through 19. The Apostle Paul speaking. "I have therefore whereof I may glory through Jesus Christ in those things which pertain to God. For I will not dare to speak of any of those things which Christ has not wrought by me to make the Gentiles obedient by word and by deed." Obedient by word and deed. The word without action will produce no fruit. Goes on in verse 19. "Through mighty signs and wonders by the power of the Spirit of God, so that from Jerusalem and round about unto Iconium, I have fully preached the gospel of Christ." Jesus paid the full price that God required for the sins of humanity I spoke of earlier. Complete. Paid. There's nothing left to pay. Jesus brought us salvation, the saving of our souls, our spirits becoming born again. He brought us our redemption. He brought us our justification, our declaring of being not guilty, even though we're guilty. He brought us our healing. By his stripes you were healed. By his stripes you are healed. That means be healed in the name of Jesus. He brought us our deliverance. Deliverance over all of the powers of darkness, because he's already defeated them on our behalf. Folks, I want you to know, you don't have to defeat the powers of darkness, because Jesus Christ has already defeated them on and through the cross. Our battle is to walk in the victory of the cross of Jesus Christ that Jesus took care of. Jesus brought us God's righteousness. Our righteousness is of filthy rags. But if you're blood bought, sanctified by the blood of Jesus Christ, you are declared righteous, because you're not walking in your righteousness, you're walking in his righteousness, which is God's righteousness. And he's brought you, he's brought me eternal life. And so much more. All through the finished works of the cross of Jesus Christ. The gospel of God. Romans chapter 1:1, again the Apostle Paul speaking. Paul, a servant of Jesus Christ, called to be an apostle, separated unto the gospel of God. 2 Corinthians chapter 11, verse 7. Have I committed an offense in abasing myself that you might be exalted, because I have preached to you the gospel of God freely? 2 Thessalonians chapter 2, verse 9. Or 1 Thessalonians. For you remember, brethren, our labor and travail. Apostle Paul speaking. For laboring night and day, because we would not be chargeable unto any of you, we preached unto you the gospel of God. What's the difference between the gospel of Jesus and the gospel of God? Well, the gospel of Jesus is about what Jesus has done for humanity. The gospel of Christ. The gospel of God is what God has done for humanity. Some of the things it consists of. It consists of God's creation. It speaks about man's rebellion. It speaks about God's love. It never runs out. It speaks of God's mercy. It can't stop. It talks about God's grace that comes through repentance. It talks about God's wrath upon rebels. It speaks about God's plan, past, present, and future. Man's destiny, heaven. For those who put their faith in Jesus Christ. And hell for those who don't. The gospel of repentance. Matthew 3, 1 and 2. In those days came John the Baptist preaching in the wilderness of Judea and saying, repent you, for the kingdom of heaven is at hand. Luke 24, verses 46 through 48. Jesus speaking. and said unto them, thus it is written, and thus it behoved Christ to suffer and to rise from the dead the third day, and that repentance and remission of sins should be preached in his name among all nations, beginning at Jerusalem. And you are witness of these things. Matthew 4:17. Again, Jesus speaking. From that time, from the time of the rejection of Jesus at Nazareth, Jesus began to preach and to say, repent, for the kingdom of heaven is at hand. Luke chapter 13, verse 1 through 5, there were present at that season, some that told him of the Galileans, which blood Pilate had mingled with their sacrifices. And Jesus then answered unto them, suppose you that those Galileans were sinners above all the Galileans because they suffered for such things? He didn't say they were sinners. The Bible don't tell us about it. Josephus, the historian, Jewish historian, said that 3,000 men were killed in the temple, that God judged them for being terrible sinners. But Jesus said in verse 3, I tell you no, but except you repent, you shall all likewise perish. In other words, if these people were these terrible sinners, and you don't repent, he's telling them you're going to go the same way that they went. In other words, they went to hell and so are you. But Jesus says, if they were without repenting, you will perish just like they did. Goes on, and these 18 upon whom the tower in Siloam fell and slew them. Think you that they were sinners above all men that dwell in Jerusalem? I tell you no, but except you repent, you shall all likewise perish. Again, Jesus is saying, people thought that these 18 were killed because they were great sinners. And he repeated what he said in verse 3. He told the people, except you repent. If they were terrible sinners and died without repentance, and you refuse to repent, you are going to go to the same place that they went. Today, what about you? Are you walking the talk? Or are you talking the walk? Remember, actions speak louder than words. Again, I'm going to ask you those questions. What about you today? Are you walking the talk? Or are you talking the walk? I know a lot of people that they will tell you one thing. They will stand and they will quote you what the Word of God says. But their lifestyle tells you something different. You know, the Bible says, the Bible says, if you love me, you'll keep my commandments. I had a niece, and I'm not going to go into the details, but she stood in front of me one time, and she's living in active sin. And I'm not talking about what man says is sin. I'm talking about what God says in his word is sin. Takes out all the guesswork. And she stood and she told me, she said, Uncle Ronnie, I love God. Now, she went to church. But remember, she's living a lifestyle of sin. I took her in my arms and she laid her head on my shoulder and I held her. And I said, honey, according to the word of God, you don't love God. And she started weeping. And I told her, the Bible says, not Uncle Ronnie, but the Bible says, if you'll love me, you'll keep my commandments. And I told her, you're breaking his commandments. And I just held her and I loved on her. My heart was breaking for her. I would have loved to have told her, honey, it's okay, God loves you. And I would have been telling her the truth because God does love her. You can't get away from God's love. I don't care the biggest sinner there is on this earth. God still loves him. I think God still loves Satan. He created him. I believe it breaks God's heart to see where Satan has fallen. Because I believe he loves him. But yet his word still declares, if you love me, keep my commandments. I've had people that talk the talk, but they don't walk it. I've had people ask me to bless their ungodly relationships, living together out of wedlock, committing fornication, and they ask me to bless their relationship. Folks, I cannot bless something that God in his word has declared sin. Any sin, any sexual relationship outside of a marriage between a man and a woman is sin. And I cannot and I will not say it's okay because God loves you. Because it's contrary to the word of God. Actions speak louder than words. James chapter 2, verse 14 through 21. What does it profit, my brethren, though a man say he has faith and has not works? Can faith save him? If a brother or sister be naked and destitute of daily food, and one of you say unto them, depart in peace, be you warmed and filled, notwithstanding, you give them not those things which they are needful of to the body, what does it profit? Even so, faith, if it has not works, is dead, being alone. Yea, a man may say, you have faith, and I have works. Show me your faith without your works, and I will show you my faith by my works. Actions speaks louder than words. Again, it's not enough to say that you believe the word of God. You must work the word of God. Goes on in verse 19. You believe that there is one God, you do well. The devils also believe and tremble. But don't you know, O vain man, that faith without works is dead? Was not Abraham our father justified by works when he had offered Isaac his son upon the altar? James 2:26, last scripture today. For as the body without the spirit is dead, so faith without works is dead also. If your spirit is dead unto God, you're not born again. You're a walking dead man. You say you believe in the Word of God, but you don't read it, you don't speak it, and you don't trust it. Actions speak louder than words. I guess I will quote one more scripture. James 4:17. Therefore, to him that knows to do good and does it not, excuse me, to him it's sin. Now, I want to turn to those you say, Pastor Ronnie, I don't know Jesus Christ as my Lord and Savior. I'm going to ask you to say a prayer with me, repeat it after me. And I want you to know this prayer don't save you. I can't save you. But if you'll say this prayer and you'll mean it from your heart, you will be saved. Would you repeat after me? Say, God, I come to you in the name of thy son Jesus. I come to you, a sinner.
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1: Welcome to The Answer to Your Prayers. Today, I want to talk about the goodness of God. And I believe some of you that are hearing my voice are responsible to share the message of repentance and call others to enlist in God's army. And if you are, you must know how men are persuaded to repent. Men repent because of the goodness of God. The blessings of God in life on an ungodly person are not to be mistaken as God's approval of their lifestyle. The goodness of God is simply one way the Lord appeals to men to turn them to Himself. Listen to Romans chapter 2, verse 4. "Despisest thou riches of His goodness and forbearance and longsuffering, not knowing that the goodness of God leadeth thee to repentance." See, the preaching of the Word of God causes men to repent. The preaching of Jonah resulted in the whole city of Nineveh repenting. Matthew 12:41 says, "The men of the city shall rise in judgment with the generation and shall condemn it, because they repented at the preaching of Jonas." Listen, Jonah's preaching saved all of Nineveh. Who, what, where are you to save because of your preaching? You say, well, I'm not an ordained minister of God. Nobody's, you know, called me to preach and teach. Nobody's told me I'm an evangelist. Listen, it says, "For all ye to go into all the world and lead men to repentance." Make disciples. Disciples aren't simply getting somebody saved. They are actually causing them to learn the disciplines of being a Christian. So the preaching of the Word of God causes men to repent. And as the Word of God is preached, people hear it, and then they respond to the call of Christ, which leads to repentance. Matthew 9:13 says, "I am not come to call the righteous, but sinners to repentance." So God the Father has His Son Jesus. And Jesus said no one could come to Him except the Father draw him. So God, Jesus' Father, the part of the Trinity, draws men to repentance. Listen to John 6:44. "No man can come to me," that's what Jesus is saying, "except the Father which has sent me draw him." Now, I will say sometimes rebuke causes men to return or repent, but rebuke is correction given from the Word of God. Listen to what Luke 17:3 says. It says, "If your brother trespass against thee, rebuke him, and if he repents, forgive him." So another reason people come to the Father is not just the goodness of God, but because they've been rebuked. And here's another one, godly sorrow. As you have learned, repentance may be accompanied by an emotion. People might cry, they might get, you know, hysterical, but natural emotion alone does not mean that somebody truly repented. But godly emotion leads to true repentance. Listen to 2 Corinthians 7:10. "For godly sorrow," in other words, for sin, "worketh repentance and to salvation." Now, when I'm saying these things, you may be thinking, well, I'm not really sure I understand all this. Well, you know what? There are a lot of things we don't understand, but we take them by faith. You know, there are many gods worshiped throughout the world, but there's only one true God. And the Holy Bible contains a story of the true God. The one God revealed in three distinct personalities of the Father, Son, and the Holy Spirit. God the Father, Jesus the Christ, the Holy Spirit are described in the Bible in terms of nature. And we speak of the nature, we mean basic qualities or of God. These qualities are known as attributes, which mean characteristics. So God has a triune nature. This means He has three distinct personalities, but He's still one God. Deuteronomy 6:4. "Hear, O Israel, the Lord our God is one God." Now, when I'm talking about this, "Hear, O Israel, the Lord our God is one God," yes, He is one God, but He's in three persons. And many people get hung up on the Trinity because throughout the world, many people are just thinking that, well, there's lots of gods. Well, it's not really true. Our God is a spirit, and this means he's without flesh and blood, and therefore invisible to our eyes. But John 4:24 says, God is spirit, and they that worship him must worship him in spirit and in truth. So he's a spirit. We must have our bodies and minds and wills reborn so that our spirit man can communicate with God. God is sovereign, and he's the greatest power in the entire universe. He's omnipresent, which means he's everywhere. Listen to 2 Corinthians 16:9. For the eyes of the Lord run to and fro throughout the whole earth. That means he sees you right now, wherever you live, and he sees me. Proverbs 15:3 says, the eyes of the Lord are in every place, beholding evil and good. So he sees what we do wrong, he sees what we do right, and he sees what everybody else does. And then in Psalm 139, verse 7 and 8, it says, whether shall I go from thy spirit, or whether shall I flee from thy presence? If I ascend to heaven, you're there. If I make my bed in hell, you're there. And so we find out that there is nowhere to go that we cannot be found out by God. In 1 Kings 8:27, it says, but will God indeed dwell in the earth? Behold, the heaven and the heaven of heavens cannot contain thee. How much less this house I have builded. See, he is not subject or limited to time and space. Exodus 15:18, the Lord shall reign forever and ever over all. See, God the Father is the commander of spiritual forces of good, which oppose the spiritual forces of evil. This is his special function in the realm of spiritual warfare. So where is God? He's omnipresent. That means he's everywhere. And God's throne is in a place called heaven. But he is everywhere, omnipresent. Isaiah 66:1 says, thus saith the Lord, the heaven is my throne and the earth is my footstool. So there are many names for God which reveal his ministry to us. And when we read the Bible, these names jump out to us. So just let me, the time we have, name a few. All right? Jehovah. Jehovah means Lord, and the Bible combines these words with other names for God. Jehovah Rapha, that's the Lord that heals. Jehovah Nisi, that's the Lord our victory, or the banner over us. Jehovah Shalom, that is the Lord our peace. Jehovah Raha, the Lord my shepherd. Jehovah Tiskanu, the Lord our righteousness. Jehovah Jireh, the Lord who provides. And Jehovah Shammah, the Lord is there. But there are other names like Elohim, means God is used wherever creative power is implied. Then there's Father. Then there's Adonai, which means master. And there's the word El, E-L, as in El Shaddai, Elohim, and El Elyon, which in essence means the God who's sufficient for his people, he's everlasting, and he's the most high God above all other gods. And so as I'm saying these names, I pray that you understand that many names in Hebrew language and Old Testament where it says Yahweh means God, but it means the same God, not all different gods. Yahweh Jireh, the Lord provides. Yahweh Nisi, the Lord my shepherd. Yahweh Shalom, the Lord my peace. And it goes on and on, but he is also the Lord of hosts. And so when you're praying, if you need peace, pray Jehovah Shalom. If you need provision, pray Jehovah Jireh or Yahweh Jireh. If you need victory over something, pray Jehovah Nisi or Yahweh Nisi, the Lord my banner. How are you going to learn all these? They're all in the Bible. And all you have to do is open up the Word of God and begin to read the Word of God. Because God, the Son, Jesus Christ, combines the divine and human natures in union. And God the Father sent Jesus Christ to earth in human form while yet retaining his divine nature. Jesus was sent by God to earth so man could be pardoned from his sins. John 3:16-18. For God so loved the world, he gave his only begotten Son, that whosoever believeth in him shall not perish, but have everlasting life. For God sent not his Son into the world to condemn the world, but that the world through him might be saved. Do you understand what God did so we just might be saved? And he that believeth on him is not condemned. You mean all those bad things that I did, I'm not going to be condemned for if I believe in Christ? Yes, that's exactly what I'm saying, because that's what the Word says. But he that believeth not is condemned already, because he hath not believed in the name of the only begotten Son of God. See, the story of Jesus is recorded in the Bible in the books of Matthew, Mark, Luke, and John. And these books provide a detailed record of his birth, his life, his death, his resurrection, his teachings, and even his ministry on this earth. As part of the plan of God, Jesus came to earth in human form, ministered among men, died for the sins of men, was resurrected from the dead, and commissioned his followers to bear the gospel to the nations. Following his resurrection from the dead, Jesus appeared to many people, commissioned his followers, and returned to heaven. But remember, even he that is in heaven is still everywhere, omnipresent. And he functions in relationship to spiritual warfare by redeeming us. And he does it, as 2 Peter 2:19 says, "For whom a man is overcome, of the same man is bought from bondage. Because the creature itself shall be delivered from bondage of corruption into glorious liberty of a child of God. Stand fast, therefore, in the liberty wherewith Christ hath made us free, not by entangling again with the yoke of bondage." See, you're free, and you have authority over the forces of devil. The forces of the devil and everything that he is demonically influencing and trying to control. The death of Jesus not only freed all of mankind, but resulted in triumph over these. So use your authority. Luke 9:1 said, "Then he called the 12 disciples together and gave them power and authority over all, A-L-L, all devils, to cure all diseases, to destroy the works of the devil." That's why the Son of God was manifested. And the Holy Spirit makes intercession for us. In heaven, Jesus is at the right hand of God the Father, interceding for believers that are engaged in spiritual warfare. This means he's talking to Daddy God on our behalf. It is Christ that died, yea, rather that he is risen, who is even at the right hand of God, who makes intercession for us. So I'm encouraging you, until we meet again, use the name of Jesus. It means Savior, Deliverer. Use the name of Christ. It means the Anointed One. Use Yahweh. Use Jehovah. Use any name you can, but call upon the Lord in times of trouble, and he will deliver you.

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So here is the good news, my friends. The good news. There is, therefore, now no condemnation, no punishment, no curse for all those who are in Christ Jesus. All your fears have been taken away. Instead, hope has been given. Because God, out of His great love, redeemed us on the cross. So now, my friends, no power of hell and no scheme of man

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